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regulators. 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

celebrity overnight. CK in the afternoon, Gem 107.5. I'm about to get up out of here. Becky Mitz is going to be on your radios next. Now, tomorrow afternoon, 2 o'clock, make sure you're with me. I have a chance for you to win $2,500. 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

Wednesday on the Jubal Show, a brand new Call of Booty. 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

0: 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You're rocking with your friend Becky Mitz on this Tuesday. $2,500 to be exact. 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

Excited to see Serena Williams return to tennis after 4 years. I think she's going to kill it with Jammin' 107.5. Slow motion for me. Slow motion for me. Moving slow motion for me.

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0: Speaking of hot, it was hot today on Jammin' 107.5. You're rocking with your friend Becky Mitz on this Tuesday. 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

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Now, The Odyssey is expected to be the number one movie of the summer, and there are all the stars in that movie.

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Just make sure you ahead of the game. 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Picture black saying, oh.

0: 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You're rocking with your friend Becky Mitz on this Tuesday. And I don't know if you've heard, America is turning 250 and it's a big deal. 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

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You're rocking with your friend Becky Mitz. Shout out to the military friends who are in town. 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

Wednesday on the Jubal Show, a brand new call of booty. 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

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With Jammin' at 107.5, it is your friend Becky Mitz. Daphne Joy is in the headlines for, well, starring in a certain video. And in response, she's been promoting her OnlyFans, which, I gotta tell you, business-wise, is a smart move.

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And I don't know if you've heard, but we're giving away $2,500 to celebrate America turning 250. 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

0: What's up, baby? It's me, your boy with the key that's always tight. You a little short on some ends? Don't worry, I take care of that. I got five on that. I got you.
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1: You ready, Mace?
2: Party people in the place to be. Uh-huh. It's about that time for us to.
1: Yeah.

0: Station. Guaranteed human.
1: What, am I some sort of a mentally challenged airhead?
2: No, not even. I didn't say that. I was like, why am I even listening to you to begin with? You're a virgin who can't drive.
3: It's time for America's favorite trivia game, You Versus Victoria. Your chance to take on Victoria Ramirez in a game of trivia for Niall Horan tickets. And let's meet today's contestant for You Versus Victoria, Heather. What's up, Heather? Hey, Heather, it sounds like you're in a wind tunnel right now. Are you okay? Do you need help or are you good?
4: Yeah. 1 second. Okay.
3: I was just nervous for you. I didn't know if all of a sudden like a hurricane broke out wherever you're at. All right. Are you ready to take on Victoria?
4: I am every morning until I get put on the spot. So now I'm not.
5: Yeah.
3: All right.
6: Well, good news, though. She forgot her notepad today, so she's a little flustered.
7: It's really messed me up today, Heather. I'm not
4: calling
7: you.
4: Hey, me too.
3: Oh. All right. We're going to send Victoria out of the studio. And here we go. Heather, you have 30 seconds to answer as many questions as possible. If you don't know one, just say pass. And Victoria has to beat you outright to win, okay?
4: Yep.
3: All right, here we go. Your time starts now.
8: What famous landmark was originally intended to be a temporary structure for the World's Fair?
4: Statue of Liberty?
8: Which U.S. state produces the most potatoes?
4: Idaho.
8: What was the first animated feature film ever released?
4: Snow White.
8: What common kitchen appliance was invented after its creator noticed a candy bar melting in his pocket?
4: The fridge.
8: What famous prison sat on an island in San Francisco Bay?
4: Alcatraz.
3: All right, got that in. We'll bring Victoria back into the studio. And while she's getting settled and putting on her headphones, here's a question for you, Heather. What's the worst job you've ever had?
4: Working as a housekeeper for an assisted living home.
3: Oh. Ooh, that's probably a tough job. Lots of cleaning.
4: It was
3: not
4: rough.
3: The best kind of cleaning. Yeah.
8: Bless
4: no,
8: you.
4: Not good cleaning.
8: They needed you.
3: Victoria, what's the worst?
4: I loved my people. I did not love my job.
3: Sure. Victoria, other than this job, what's the worst job that you ever had?
7: Probably whenever COVID hit, the only thing that was like, you could get a job for is like working at a grocery store. And so that's what I did when I went home. I got a job at a grocery store, and I hated. I bagged groceries for like a while, and it wasn't bad. I just got really, bored, and I was doing the same thing over and over. And I can't do that. Yeah. So finally, they sent me outside to clean the carts, and I loved it. Oh yeah, put a headphone in. I was swinging the little thing around. Like, squirt, squirt, squirt. I got you.
8: You were riding on them, weren't you?
7: Oh, okay, not riding on the carts, but I was my carts are not going to be dirty. People are going to walk in here with clean carts.
6: The fact that they punished you and you took pride and enjoyed it.
3: Here we go. So 30 more. Seconds to answer as many questions as possible. If you don't know one, just say pass. And Victoria, you have to beat Heather outright to win. And Heather, you can tell Victoria when to go.
4: 1, 2, 6, go.
8: What famous landmark was originally intended to be a temporary structure for the World's Fair?
7: I was like, give me a second. Wait, I don't know, pass.
8: Which U.S. state produces the most potatoes?
7: I hate this. Ohio!
8: What was the first animated feature film ever released?
7: I feel like I always guess Ohio. I just don't know if that's right or wrong. Feature film. Oh, Mickey Mouse.
8: What common kitchen appliance was invented after its creator noticed a candy bar melting in his pocket?
7: A spork. Wait. What?
3: Spork.
7: Wait, what? I'm sorry. Right, that's just.
3: See how you guys did and send it over to the scoreboard. Our scoreboard producer freeze.
6: Half the time I'm convinced that Victoria is just playing word association and she's not listening to the questions. Victoria had none.
7: What?
6: And Heather had three.
3: Hey, seriously? Heather, you didn't choke. Congratulations.
4: Yay.
3: You smashed today and you got Niall Horan tickets just for playing as well.
4: Thank you.
3: Yep, let's get the answers now with Nina.
8: The famous landmark that was originally intended to be a temporary structure for the World's Fair was
7: Space Needle?
8: Eiffel Tower.
7: Really?
8: The Space Needle was built for the World's Fair. The U.S. state that produces the most potatoes is Idaho.
7: Ah, they're close. They sound the same.
8: The first, and they...
6: The
8: first animated feature film ever released was Snow White and the Seven Dwarfs. Common kitchen appliance that was invented after its creator noticed a candy bar melting in his pocket was the microwave oven.
7: Oh, I didn't hear the whole question, if I'm being honest.
8: Not shocking. And then the famous prison that sat on an island in San Francisco Bay.
7: Yeah, I don't know.
8: It's Alcatraz.
7: Dang it, I didn't know that.
8: Penitentiary.
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2: Hello?
3: I can't wait to audit you.
2: I'm sorry?
3: It's finally time.
2: I'm sorry, who's this?
3: Oh, I'm sorry. I forgot to introduce myself. Sometimes I get so excited that I skip over the important details. It's just that I've been waiting to talk to you, and I always get so excited for this part.
2: Okay, I appreciate that you're excited. Who is this?
3: Oh, I still haven't introduced myself. Hi, Asher. My name is Juniper, and I'm in the corporate compliance department here at the company where you just started.
2: Juniper.
3: Yes, in corporate compliance.
2: That's okay.
3: Where we make sure the corporation is doing everything and complying with what we need. I think compliance is a very important part of all relationships, don't you?
2: Yeah, I guess compliance is good.
3: Compliance is nice. It's good when people comply with what they're told. Anyway, I can tell you're sitting down right now and you have excellent posture, and I want to commend you on that.
2: I'm sorry, did you say that I have excellent posture?
3: Yes, you sit up straight like a good boy.
2: And you can hear that in my voice?
3: You're sitting nicely, and I know it. Some people don't sit nicely, and I think posture is...
2: I'm sorry.
3: Yes?
2: Are you looking at me right now?
3: Directly at you, no. I'm not looking directly at you, no. I don't know. I'm not in the room. I'm on the phone with you. But I'm not looking
2: directly. What does that mean? You're not looking directly at me? Are you looking at me?
3: Yes, there are cameras.
2: And so you're looking at me through a camera right now?
3: Yes. Think of it sort of like a Zoom meeting, except I'm just looking through the security footage.
2: I am working from home, sir. I am uncomfortable with this.
3: That is a good point. I should have told you that, yes, because you're working from home, I had to install a way to be able to make sure that you were working and your posture was correct. And
2: Who are you? Oh. What is your ID number?
3: Oh, boy, I don't want to talk about ID numbers. I have some trauma associated with that, with the last time I was given a number. And I had to go away for a while, and they gave me a number. But anyway.
2: This is extremely unsettling. I need to know who you are and what department you work for. And I need to know where these cameras are in my home. I think this is illegal.
3: How about I just come up?
2: Come up? No, absolutely not. I'm going to call.
3: Hey, Asher.
2: Right now. Are you?
3: Asher, this is actually Jubal from the Jubal Show doing a phone prank on you, and your brother set you up.
2: Wait, what?
3: It's a joke. He said you just started at a new job and he wanted to mess with you.
2: This is my brother's doing?
3: Yes.
2: That mother. Oh, that son of a.
3: Well, enjoy the rest of the workday. I don't think there's a camera in your house. Well, I don't know for sure, though.
2: God. Damn, I am going to get him. You might hear from me. We're going to get him back.
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3: Give us 3 minutes and we'll give you everything you need to know for the day. But it's time for Nina's What's Trending.
4: You guys remember Fetty Wap?
5: Yeah.
3: Yeah, of course.
4: Fetty Wap just got a principal placed on leave.
5: What?
4: Oh, I'll tell you why coming up in a second. But first, somebody we didn't see taking a micro retirement is doing just that. And I'm talking about Russell Wilson.
5: Oh.
4: So the micro.
3: Wait, he's still playing?
4: No, he's taking a micro retirement.
3: Oh, I thought he micro retired not by choice a while ago.
4: Ooh, well, so this is what had happened. The New York Jets had actually said, hey, you know what? We'll put you as our backup quarterback. And he's like, nah, I'm going to go ahead and be a sports analyst. Can I spit that word out? He's joining CBS and he's going to be a sports analyst on TV.
5: He just needs to retire.
3: Definitely. Like, he does need to retire.
5: It's cool. You know what I mean? Like that he wants to keep playing, but bro, just made millions, go be an analyst and make more millions and chill.
4: You want to go out on an up. You want to go out when people.
3: Yeah, that's already a long time ago.
5: Right?
3: Yeah.
5: You already won the Super Bowl, bro.
3: Yeah, and then you went to Colorado and did not work. That it's already been down for him for a while.
4: Right. Well, but let's say he goes to CBS Sports and he does a really good job, or like there's something memorable that happens. That's the perfect time, I would think. Then now you go ahead and announce your retirement, because then you're still seen in good light. Try to like save yourself a little bit.
5: I don't think he means saving though. I mean, he won a Super Bowl, didn't he? Like,
4: yeah.
5: Like, bro, you're a champ. Like, you've run 10 Pro Bowls or something like that. Like, you're good, bro.
3: And you put out a weird video where you refer to yourself as Mr. Unlimited.
5: Yeah, and your life is Sierra. Like, you won, bro. You
3: Mr.
5: won a life.
3: Unlimited.
4: Wow. So we'll see actually when he officially decides to retire. But for now, you can catch him on CBS Sports. This is crazy. There was a principal that was placed on leave because she quoted Fetty Wap in a yearbook. But it's starting to look like this was more of a senior prank. Yeah. Oh. So in the yearbook, on the first page, there's supposed to be like a signed off by one of like the principal teachers or whatever. And it quoted Fetty Wap saying, "Everybody hating, we just call them fans, though." And, then it signed Mrs. O'Connell.
3: What's wrong with that?
5: Yeah.
4: First of all, right. But the problem wasn't even that I think people were offended by that lyric so much. It was that the parents that saw it in the yearbook, I guess they were offended by it, went and reported it to the school district. But she's like, "I didn't write that. Everybody calls me Miss O, first of all. Second of all, I saw the draft and it was not in there. Principal saw the draft. It was not in there." So it's looking like...
3: It sounds like something a kid would do.
4: Exactly. Like a senior prank.
3: But also, even if she did, what's the problem? It's not like she took a bad lyric.
5: Right.
6: Yeah.
3: Right? Just curse. Because it's Fetty Wap?
5: Yeah.
4: I don't know. But the principal now is the one that's taking the heat for it and is on leave because of oversight.
3: That's ridiculous.
4: Isn't that wild? My thing is,
6: if you would have used the same quote and you don't say it was from Fetty Wap, let's say you say Taylor Swift, would they have gotten so mad about
3: definitely
6: that?
3: Not, definitely not.
5: Right.
6: That's what I'm like saying. Like, that's so dumb.
3: Yeah.
4: Well, it's Florida. But
5: there you go.
6: Are you serious?
5: There's the answer.
6: Right. They do so much like...
4: weirder things,
6: like that's they get mad about.
3: You're 100% correct. If you chose like a Taylor Swift, Sabrina Carpenter, somebody else, not
5: suddenly
3: a problem.
5: It's different,
3: but it's Fetty Wap, right? Or any other rapper probably is a problem.
5: So weird.
3: That is very weird.
5: And it's so weird the things that we get hypersensitive about, and then the things that we
4: right. So. I guess careful what you sign in your yearbook this year. I don't know. That's what's trending.
3: All right, To Catch a Cheater is coming up right after this. It's the Jubal Show.
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2: Allie is on the phone today for To Catch a Cheater, and she thinks that her husband of 3 years, Dylan, might be messing around, so let's see if we can help her out. Allie, sorry you're going through it, but what's going on? Why do you think Dylan is cheating on you?
3: Well, he basically came home from work about a week ago, so late. Like, not even late, like, almost freaking the next morning. Like, he came home from work at 3 a.m.
4: Oh.
3: He had told me it was a tough week and that, you know, there was a chance he might have to work late at some point, but even that night, he wasn't, like, texting me, like, hey, I'm working late. But he said he worked late. The thing that's weird is when he came home, he had different clothes on than when he left. And, like, I was, like, half asleep when he came home, but also hadn't been sleeping well because I'm like, where is he? And when I texted him, he didn't answer. But when he did come home, I was like, why are you wearing sweatpants? And he basically told me that since it was after hours and, like, most of the office had left, that he was just like, I just want to wear something more comfortable.
4: Okay. So does he keep that at the office?
3: So sometimes he does work out after work. So I kind of didn't question, like, that he would have, like, workout athletic type clothes, because he does often keep his running shoes or, like, an extra set of clothes.

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2: Right in the middle of To Catch a Cheater, if you're just joining us, Allie is on the phone and she thinks that her husband of 3 years named Dylan might be cheating. So we're about to call him and pretend to be from the grocery store that he's a rewards card member and say that he's this month's lucky winner of free flowers delivered from our floral apartment. And we'll see if he sends those to his wife, Allie, or to somebody else. And we'll see if we can catch him if he is cheating. But before we do that, before we call him, Allie, why don't you catch us up on your situation again?
3: Well, I thought I was happily married. I hope I am. I'm like beside myself. My husband basically came home from work at 3 o'clock in the morning, said he was working late, but showed up in sweatpants. And then I found a freaking hotel room key when I went to do his laundry several days later. And when I confronted him about it, I just wasn't buying a story that it, like a coworker dropped it and he picked it up.
2: Yeah. Are you ready for us to call him?
3: No, I'm really not. You guys, I'm actually freaking out.
4: I know.
2: Okay, here we go.
5: Hello?
2: Hi, this is Corbel calling from... I was looking for our rewards card member named Dylan.
5: This is Dylan.
2: Dylan, please don't hang up. This is not a marketing phone call. I'm actually calling with a big congratulations. You're this month's big winner.
5: Oh, all right. What did I win?
2: The flowers.
5: Flowers? Oh, mm-hmm. What do you mean?
2: Oh, well, every single month, maybe you don't know this, we choose one rewards card member who gets free flowers delivered directly from our brand new floral department to anybody that you want within the 50 United States. You've won 36 long-stem red roses, a box of candy or chocolates, and a card to be delivered to anybody that you want.
5: Wow, that's a nice surprise.
2: So all I would need from you then would be the first and last name of the person you want to send them to, and then anything that you'd like to put on a card, and then we'll get the address, and we'll be good to go.
5: Okay, I'd like to send to Melanie...
2: Melanie, okay. Anything you want to put on a card to Melanie?
5: I appreciate you covering for me. I owe you one. Now, let's never speak about this again.
2: Okay, great. Got that down. And now I'll let you know that your wife is on the phone and probably has some questions.
6: Mm-hmm. Yeah.
5: What do you mean?
2: Because this is actually a radio show. It's the Jubal Show.
4: Yeah, hi, I'm Nina.
7: Hi, I'm Victoria.
2: And my name's Jubal. And we do a segment called To Catch a Cheater, where if you think somebody's messing around, you see who they send flowers to. And your wife emailed us and is on the phone and probably has some questions for you.
5: Okay.
3: Let me just say, first of all, hi, I'm your wife, Allie. Do you remember me? And I'm here, along with everybody else. And yes, I do have a lot of questions. Like, what the f***?
5: What's the problem, love?
3: Are you stupid? I just heard you sending flowers to someone named Melanie who is not your boss, so this is even more freaking weird. Who is Melanie? And you better start explaining, because my next call is to a freaking divorce lawyer at this point. I am like, what the f***? You're annoying me. Tell me what is going on.
5: Allie, I promise you, I'm not cheating. I know this sounds cliche and everything or whatever, but I promise you, I'm not cheating.
3: I promise I'm not cheating, but I came home from work at 3 a.m. and now I'm sending flowers to some random person that I've never even heard of before.
5: Because you need to listen to what happened. You need to hear the story, Allie. But Melanie is

0: My co-worker's wife. Melanie is one of my co-worker's wives.
1: Okay, that doesn't make it better.
2: And why are you sending her flowers? Just tell us what the f*** is going on.
0: All right, a couple of people, and they went out for work and knocked off early. We went to the bar and served food. I just wanted to go home, you know, but the boss was there, and so I needed to go. I needed to meet with the boss. I needed to, you know, she convinced me to show up, and it's a big deal. You know what I mean?
2: Okay, fine. I get it. You work late. I get it. You decided to put in FaceTime with your coworkers. I get it. Fine. Tell me what is going on.
0: Fine, Allie, fine. Look, I sh*t myself.
1: What?
2: What are you, talking about?
0: I sh*t myself.
1: Like what? It's like you were freaking out or like literally?
0: I literally had some kind of food poisoning on the way there to the bar to meet the boss and the co-workers, and I s*** myself. So I called Melanie, who's the Melanie had to ask for a change of clothes of Bob because she lived next to the hotel. And I s*** myself. It's embarrassing. And I needed to clean up. And the bar we were going to meet at is right there. I didn't want to drive all the way an hour home, and I wanted to thank Melanie with the flowers. That's it. There's nothing else. It was a show.
2: Oh, my God. Okay. Not to put you on blast, but I know you have a sensitive stomach as it is. And that's so embarrassing, but why would you just
0: embarrassed. I was embarrassed. I mean, I was embarrassed. I myself. I don't feel like...
2: Okay. Listen. All I'm going to say is I feel like... Listen. Let this be a lesson to you. You are such a pushover. You shouldn't have went out with your coworkers. You should have just came home. You shit yourself. I think that was the universe telling you to, like, just stop being such a people pleaser. And next time, just, like, tell me the truth.
3: Yeah, also tell your wife. It's hilarious.
1: Yeah. It's hilarious.
2: Oh, my God.
1: That's mortifying.
2: I do have a husband. I have a husband with a man.
3: Oh, you believe him, Allie, that he had an accident and then had to clean up at the... got a room to clean up?
2: Well, I did not see his normal work pants in the laundry, so I kind of question why does he only have sweatpants? Like, where are his work pants? So, he does have a sensitive stomach, so there's that.
3: Well, hey, at least you know he's not cheating.
2: All right, I'm going to go now because this is just so weird. The radio.
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0: Guaranteed human.
1: Have you ever called 911? It's the Jubal Show. Well, a woman in Florida was recently arrested for calling 911 to complain that they wouldn't serve her a Jell-O shot.
2: Well, that's a big deal.
1: And because of that, 911 dispatchers everywhere are revealing the dumbest reasons that people have called 911. So give me 3 minutes and you'll feel so much better about your own intelligence level. Right after this, it's the Jubal Show.

0: I got a 911 call from an older lady to complain that a random man didn't hold the door open for her once. Text message that we got in at 41061, because there's a story going viral about a woman in Florida who recently called 911 to complain because she wouldn't be served a Jello shot at the bar.
1: Oh, she must have really been feeling it at the moment. Say,
2: she's a few Jello shots in when she made that call.
0: Yeah, and because of that, 911 dispatchers everywhere are revealing the dumbest reasons that people have called 911. So let's go over some of them right now so you can feel better about your intelligence.
1: Okay.
0: One dispatcher said that they got yelled at on the phone because somebody turned out the northern lights.
1: What?
0: Someone called 911 to say that somebody turned off the northern lights.
1: Well, let's play a game and guess how many of these people were on drugs when they called 911.
2: Aren't the northern lights like something that only happens like once in a while anyway?
1: Yeah, that's why it's crazy.
0: Depends where you're at as well.
2: Yeah.
0: You can see them. But yes.
2: So like to suddenly be like, somebody turned them off just seems really, like you said,
1: drugs.
2: Intoxicated for sure.
0: 911 dispatchers are revealing the most ridiculous 911 calls they've received this year so far. Another person said a lady called 911 from a Wendy's drive-thru because they wouldn't serve her a Whopper.
2: I've wanted to make that call a few times in my life.
0: Yeah, to be a 911 operator and get that call. Like, they won't serve you a what? Well, that's because you're not at Burger King. You're at Wendy's. Problem solved.
1: Drugs.
2: Yes, I think alcohol and drugs might be the answer to this entire list so far.
1: I had 911 called on me, and that was part of it, too.
0: Why was 911 called on you?
2: Yeah.
1: Well, a guy I was dating called 911 on me because I walked into the club and he was in the back of the club holding hands with another girl.
0: Mm-hmm.
1: So I got upset. So I kind of like got in her face and I started freaking out and everybody thought I was going to fight her and I tried, but then they kicked me out. And so he called 911 and I was like walking around downtown trying to like find, trying to cool down. So there were cops looking for me because he called 911 and said I was a threat.
3: Well,
1: yeah, wow. It was really cool. They didn't find me.
0: People use 911 for the most ridiculous reasons. Another 911 dispatcher said somebody called 911 because they were a tourist and they were bored and didn't have much money, so they wanted some tips on what to do.
3: Oh.
2: Do people not understand what 911 is there for?
0: I don't think so.
2: What the hell?
3: Did y'all know there's like a non-emergency 911 also? I didn't know that till recently.
1: Yeah.
3: There's a number you can call that's like 911, but if it's like not an emergency, so this guy.
2: Do you know that number?
3: No. It would be really helpful if I did.
0: How did you learn that, Victoria?
3: I think I saw it on TikTok.
1: It's different, I think.
3: But I think it's true.
1: And I think it's different in every state.
2: Oh, really?
1: So while I lived in Chicago, I wanted to complain about the people that were street racing on my street, and I called 911.
2: Not you, that
1: like,
2: lady.
1: And they're like, this is not a 911 problem. You got to call somebody else. I was trying to sleep. And they're like, drag racing? You just hear...
2: You even called 911 to stop drag racing outside because you wanted to sleep.
1: Yeah, and so then they gave me another number because they said that wasn't an emergency.
2: Yeah, because somebody's having a heart attack and they need an ambulance.
1: Okay, but it's illegal to race on a street.
2: No,
3: yeah.
2: No,
3: tell him,
2: no.
3: Nina.
1: Man.
0: Somebody else called to report a missing Amazon package. 911. Despite it being shown as delivered. The police were later dispatched and found that it went to the wrong floor of the apartment building.
3: Oh,
0: okay. I can't believe they actually dispatched police for that thing.
2: Yeah.
1: Well, to be fair, porch pirates. Like, I would assume that if my package said delivered, it wasn't outside my door, that it was stolen.
3: Therefore
1: 911.
3: Crime.
2: Yes. Therefore 911. I feel like when people steal packages, there's hardly ever police that actually go out to the location to file a report.
1: Yeah, I know. Because there's really nothing they can do about it.
2: Yeah, they usually just say, all right, we'll send you another one.
0: We got a text message in at 41061. It said they were a 911 operator, and they'd have a woman call 4 or 5 times a week because of a ghost in her attic.
1: Oh. See, that's a different number, too.
3: Yeah. Oh, church for that
1: you
3: one.
1: You got to find one of those ladies that can come in there and get rid of it.
3: What?
2: An exorcist?
1: I got a number for that, too.
0: It's no wonder that 911 operators always sound so over it and rude.
2: Yeah.
0: Because they're getting an emergency every once in a while, and then they're usually getting calls like this one. Said, I got a call from a woman that said, my husband just ate the last mozzarella stick.
2: What?
0: She actually called 911 about that.
2: People are having medical emergencies, and this is what's log jamming the whole process.
1: Producer freeze, drugs.
0: Another woman called 911 because her husband wouldn't stop saying, guess what, and then refusing to tell her what. She told the 911 operator it was psychological warfare and he needed to be arrested.
2: And these are the people that vote.
0: Yeah, exactly. And you wonder why our elections are so screwed up, right? Because those are the people like, make sure you get out and vote.
2: Right. So I can get my mozzarella sticks from 911.
0: Voting is great if you're informed. Not everybody needs to vote. Yes. You know, just because it's your right doesn't mean you have to do it.
2: Like, sit this one out.
0: Yeah, it's also your right to realize that you're dumb and uninformed.
1: That part.
0: All right, your phone break happens every single hour on the 20s. Your next one is coming up right

0: 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That's how we come.
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3: Hello?
4: Hi, this is Pete Eakins, the assistant to the president here at Homeowners Association. Is this Molly?
3: Yes.
4: Hi, Molly. How are you today? I just wanted to see if you wanted to come clean.
3: I don't know what you're saying.
4: Okay. All right. We're going to play that game, I guess.
3: Mm-hmm. What game?
4: The game where I ask you to come clean about what you've been doing and you pretend like you have no idea what you've been doing.
3: Mm-hmm. I don't know what you're talking about. I'm sorry.
4: Okay. Well, I'm very good at this game. I've been the assistant to the president of the Homeowners Association for quite a few years, so I've played this many times. You want to just tell me?
3: I don't understand. Can you please fill me in?
4: Mm-hmm. Mm-hmm. Mm-hmm. Have you paid attention to the neighborhood bulletin lately?
3: No.
4: Well, if you would have been paying attention to the neighborhood bulletin, you would have seen all of the listings about the rash of garden gnome thefts that we've had in the neighborhood.
3: Okay.
4: Mm-hmm.
3: I don't have any garden gnomes.
4: Oh, okay. Maybe you don't have any that are your own.
3: Are you accusing me of stealing garden gnomes right now?
4: Did you just admit to being the person that's stealing garden gnomes in the neighborhood?
3: No, but this is not a big deal either way.
4: Because I think that's what I heard you say. Yes, I'm definitely accusing you of that.
3: How is this a part of the Homeowners Association?
4: I've been tracking you for months now, and I know it's you.
3: No way.
4: I know it's you that's stealing the garden gnomes.
3: I don't do that. I don't mm-hmm. have time to do that. Mm-hmm. I work my job and I go home.
4: Mm-hmm. Mm-hmm. So if I was to enter your property right now and go into the garage, what would I find?
3: I would call the police, first mm-hmm. of all, because you're on my property.
4: Mm-hmm. Mm-hmm. We can do this the hard way or the easy way. Which one do you want to do, Molly?
3: I don't want to do any way with you mm-hmm. because this is ridiculous. You're lying.
4: Mm-hmm. If you don't return the garden gnomes, I am going to have to call the authorities because I know that you are the one.
3: You should call the authorities. Go ahead. We're going to have a meeting about
4: mm-hmm.
3: this.
4: Mm-hmm. Mm-hmm. Mm-hmm. Well, I'm on your property right now.
3: Because I know there's someone probably above you.
4: Like I said, I'm on your property right now.
3: I have cameras on my property. You're being recorded
4: mm-hmm.
3: right now.
4: Mm-hmm. Mm-hmm. All right. Going in.
3: Get out of my house. Get out of my house now. Get out of my house.
4: Oh,
3: what are you doing?
4: Okay.
3: Oh, my God.
4: All right. Well, now we have another problem, Molly.
3: I'm going to call the police now. You just broke my window to get in here.
4: Well, not only that, but I did get a scratch on my hand. So it looks like you're going to have a lawsuit on your hands when I find these garden gnomes.
3: Oh, my God, you're such an idiot. You're going to have lawyers on you, on your you are so right now because I am either right here and you are the wrong and I have you on camera mm-hmm. and I'm going to call my lawyers right now mm-hmm. and I'm going to call the police right now mm-hmm. and they're going to come find you. Mm-hmm. So you should probably just sit exactly where you are mm-hmm. because you're a dumb.
4: Okay, well, then I'm just going to let you know it's a prank phone call and your husband set you up.
3: Mm-hmm. What?
4: Yeah, this is actually Jubal from the Jubal Show, and your husband set you up for a phone prank. He wanted to mess with you.
3: What? He said that
4: have a homeowners association that's always like real strict about stuff and wanted to mess with you.
3: Oh, oh my gosh. Why would he do this to me? Why? Oh my gosh, I feel like such an idiot. Oh my God, I can't believe this guy was checking for garden gnomes and breaking my windows.
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4: Give us 3 minutes and we'll give you everything you need to know for the day. It's time for Nina's What's Trending.
5: Well, not surprisingly, because we have obsessive personalities, the latest health trend is causing a surprising shortage nationwide. So if you're working on your gains, it's going to be a little bit harder. I'll explain in just a second. But first, a shirtless electrician is trending big time because of what he did inside of a Taco Bell.
6: Oh.
5: He was shirtless inside of a Taco Bell. He walked in. The video has gone absolutely viral because people are using him as a meme, and it's a lesson in doing what you say you're gonna do. So he walks in and he's like, I'm an electrician, I don't have a shirt on. And he was like, if you don't do what I'm saying, I'm going to turn the electricity off inside of this Taco Bell. And I don't even really know what he was asking for, to be honest, because people weren't taking him very seriously. And
6: they probably just wanted no onions on his burrito, and they can't get that right.
7: Like, rob the place?
5: No, he was just trying to, like, talk to them or order, but because he had no shirt on, they were kicking him out. Uh-huh. And so he's like, well, if you do that, I'm going to cut the electricity.
8: Well, can I ask, where was his shirt? Like, did he just, like, not have one? Like, was it
6: too? He's an electrician. They don't wear shirts.
8: That's his belt.
7: Yeah.
6: That's his uniform.
7: Okay.
5: So when he walked out that door, what did he do?
8: Oh, my gosh. Cut the electricity.
5: He cut the electricity. The next thing you know, everybody inside of this Taco Bell is just sitting in the dark.
6: Oh, I'd
5: because
6: be so
5: he
6: mad.
5: Did it.
8: Not only that, think of all the sauces and everything that's in the fridge.
5: Yeah.
8: That's going bad.
6: If I just ordered and my food wasn't prepared and I didn't have it yet, I'd be so mad.
5: Oh, my gosh. Hangry.
7: When the electricity went out, like, for a normal reason, I would, but not if I got a show like that.
6: I'd be okay
7: with that. I'd be like, did that just happen? I'm fine with not getting my food. That was interesting.
6: Well, I'm fat and I'd be mad, okay?
5: He's turned into a meme, basically, with everybody using it as a, told you I'd do it. He'd do it. So that's Tim. If you see the shirtless electrician, that's his story.
6: Don't mess with him.
5: The origin story. And lastly, I don't think the protein maxers saw this coming. Nobody looked ahead at the idea that protein would be experiencing a shortage. I'm talking about whey protein. Isn't that nuts?
7: There's a whey protein shortage?
5: There's a protein shortage. So Big Foods is a packaging protein company that does chips, waffles. I mean, Starbucks is doing lattes with protein. Everything is using whey protein. I know, but they're jumping in on protein maxing and people are actually ordering it. I'm not even sure if people are consuming their protein correctly, but that's a different story. So I had to look it up. I didn't know what whey protein was even after I've consumed it in my life, but it's a byproduct of cheese making. So it's basically they go to make the cheese, they take the curds and the liquid that's left over is what they use to create into a powder to create whey. And so they're sold out. Like, they're sold out until the end of the year. So once everything that's on the shelves right now that has whey in it is gone, it's gone.
7: No.
5: Oh, great. Everybody's going to start hoarding
7: it. Meathead emergency.
8: Well, I feel like that's awesome.
6: Meathead emergency.
7: It is.
6: Everybody at the gym is upset.
7: Yeah.
5: That was so good. I wish I thought of that.
6: Meathead emergency.
5: Well, stay calm. It's going to be okay. I hope.
7: Your first take follow-up is coming up right after this. It's the Jubal Show.
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0: It's time for another Call of Booty, the segment where one of our listeners is going to call their significant other to see if they will leave work and meet them for a Call of Booty. But remember, it's completely family friendly. They can't be dirty or say anything blatant. We give them a theme to use to see if their partner can first figure out what in the world they're talking about and then see if it's actually sexy enough to get them to leave their job. And Amanda is on the phone today, and Amanda wants to call her husband, Brad. Amanda, do you think that Brad is going to be responsive to you wanting to leave work?
1: I mean, I think he'll be into it, but I don't think he'll actually leave. Like, I don't know, maybe like a 25% chance he'll actually take me up on the offer.
0: Okay, 25%.
2: Is he used to you trying to, you know?
1: I mean, not when he's at work. Like, he is used to, like, you know, I mean, we have a healthy life, you know?
2: Sure.
1: But he's a pharmacist, you know, and he takes his work really seriously, and it's like customer facing. So I usually don't bother him at work.
0: Yeah. I was going to ask what kind of work you did. A pharmacist. That would be a tough person to get to leave the job, I think.
2: Mm-hmm.
1: Yeah. Yeah.
2: You'd leave a lot of angry people behind. Where's my Prozac?
1: Yeah. And his pharmacist, you know, it's like a pretty name brand one. So he gets a lot of regulars. And like a lot of older clientele as well. So he knows them by name. They know him by name. So when he's at work, like he really enjoys being there and helping out his people.
0: Okay. So he's pretty professional, likes his job as a pharmacist, and you're about to call him to see if he'll leave to meet you for a booty call. And remember, you can't say anything dirty and you can't just be blatant about what you want to do. We give you a theme to use. And today's theme for Call of Booty is you have to call him and try to convince him to leave his job right now and meet you as a nature documentary narrator.
1: Oh, no. Oh, my God. It's a good thing I like National Geographic. Oh, my gosh.
0: Well,
1: that's crazy. Yeah. Okay.
0: We'll give you a few minutes here to try to figure out some lines.
2: You got this.
1: Okay. Yeah, thank you. Let me get in the mindset. Channel my David Attenborough.
0: All right. We'll play a song, come back, and then you can call him and see if you can get him to leave his job. To meet you for a booty call sounding like a nature documentary narrator right after this. It's the Jubal Show.
1: Okay, thanks.

0: You know, if the male leaves work immediately, mating rituals may commence.
1: Oh my God, honey. Hang on. Yeah, sorry, no, I'm just helping a customer with their prescription. I'll be right with you in a second. Yeah. The male thinks he knows what the female's talking about, but he's still not sure what she's talking to him, like an Animal Planet documentary. But the male is very interested in what she has to say.
0: Oh, really?
2: He's playing along.
0: Then is it a yes? The male will come home to the nest in time to witness the female's mating dance, and they can help move their species forward by being fruitful and multiplying?
1: Baby, sorry, one second. Super busy today. Hey, Carl, I'll grab your erection as soon as I'm off the phone.
3: What?
1: Oh my God. Prescription. I'll grab the prescription. Oh my God, babe. I have got to go. I am so sorry. I cannot believe I said that. I'll talk to you later.
4: Hey, hello, Brad. Hi, this is the Jubal Show. It's a radio show.
5: Hi, Brad. I'm Nina.
6: Hi, I'm Victoria.
4: And my name's Jubal.
1: Hi.
0: Hey, babe, you know me.
1: Okay.
4: We do a segment on the show called Call of Booty. It's where if you want to try to get your significant other to leave their job to meet you for a booty call, but we give you a theme to use to do it so it's not really blatant. And your wife had to call you to see if you would leave work, but do it in like a nature documentary narrator sort of style.
5: She nailed it.
4: It seems like she nailed it. It also seems like you had a pretty bad Freudian slip with your customer.
1: Oh yeah, Carl, he's very hard of hearing. I don't think he heard what I said.
4: Obviously, you were thinking about something, though.
1: Yeah, thanks for that, babe.
0: Love you.
1: Love you, too. I really got to go, though. I'll talk to you later.
4: All right.
0: I'll see you later when you get home. I hope Carl's erection is easy to handle.

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3: Hello?
4: Hi, how are you?
3: Good, how are you? You have a dirty little secret?
4: I do.
3: Sweet, what is it?
4: My dirty little secret is that I have been selling my friends' feet pics without them knowing. And that's kind of how I pay for, yeah.
5: Wait, what?
3: It's kind of selling your friends' feet pics without them knowing.
4: Yeah.
3: How are you getting so many pics of your friends' feet?
5: Dang, girl, not even your own.
4: No, mine wouldn't make it, but theirs are doing really well for me, honestly. I know it sounds crazy, I know it sounds messed up, but it's working.
6: Well, so you don't give them a cut at all?
4: No, they don't know. They don't know. I, like, sneak it.
3: So you sneak the pictures, too?
6: You're like, hey, girl, let me see your feet real quick. Hey, babe, you want to go get a pedicure?
5: Yeah.
4: No, like if we go to, like, the pool or, like, we're watching a movie at the house or something, and then I'll, like, sneak a photo or whatever.
5: How do you sneak a photo of someone's, like, feet? And then how do you get it, make sure it's, like, a really good picture?
4: I just say, like, I'm taking a picture of myself, but I'm not. And, like, sometimes, like, the flash will go on, and I'll be like, oh, my God, that was a mistake. Sorry, I was trying to... I'll, like, play it off. So, like, no one really notices.
6: Huh. I feel like you really could get away with that. I just start to feel guilty that I wasn't giving them any money for it.
4: Right. I paid for some dinners, okay?
3: Well, that's good. Well, thank you for telling us your dirty little secret.
4: Oh, my God, it's my pleasure. And don't tell anyone.
3: Okay. Have a good one.
4: Bye.
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20: Dirty South. Uh-huh. Can y'all really feel me?
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0: guaranteed human.
1: Good morning. Can I take your order?
2: Can I get a tall chai?
3: And a large black coffee.
2: A what?
3: Large black coffee.
2: Do you mean a venti?
3: No, I mean a large.
2: He means a venti. Yeah, the biggest one you got.
1: Venti is large.
3: No, venti is 20.
2: Danny.
3: Yeah. Large is large. In fact, tall is large, and grande is Spanish for large. Venti's the only one that doesn't mean large. It's also the only one that's Italian. Congratulations, you're stupid in three
4: it's
3: languages.
4: Almost time for America's favorite trivia game, You versus Victoria. Your chance to take on our own Victoria Ramirez in a game of trivia for Niall Horan tickets. So go to thejubalshow.com if you think you have what it takes to put Victoria in her place.
5: I just need everyone to know, and I say this as positively as I can, if you are crossing a crosswalk, a car can still hit you. So, please don't.
6: Especially when speeding because she's late for work.
5: Okay, please. Who's
4: that is a good point. You know, some people do get very angry if you even touch the white line and they're about to get in it. And it's like, hey, man, no matter what, you're going to lose the battle. So you might as well just keep it in check.
7: Just keep your eyes on the prize.
5: They get so mad as if, like, you're not going to hit me. Watch, I can walk in front of your car. You're not going to hit me. You want to bet?
7: No, I mean, you could hit them. It just means that they're going to win the lawsuit.
5: Well, that's fine. I can still hit them. That's the thing. It's like, the car can still hit you. Yeah, like, please be aware.
4: You never know who's behind the wheel. It might be someone who's like, yeah, I'm done.
6: Yeah. This is the day.
4: Yeah. All right, we'll play You versus Victoria right after this. It's the Jubal Show. Hey, what's that?

0: What, am I some sort of a mentally challenged airhead?
1: No, not even. I didn't say that. I was like, why am I even listening to you to begin with? You're a virgin who can't drive.
2: It's time for America's favorite trivia game, You versus Victoria. Your chance to take on Victoria Ramirez in a game of trivia for Niall Horan tickets. And let's meet today's contestant for You versus Victoria, Heather. What's up, Heather? Hey, Heather, it sounds like you're in a wind tunnel right now. Are you okay? Do you need help or are you good?
3: Yeah. 1 second. Let me
2: okay. I was just nervous for you. I didn't know if all of a sudden like a hurricane broke out wherever you're at. All right. Are you ready to take on Victoria?
3: I am every morning until I get put on the spot. So now I'm not.
1: Yeah. Okay.
4: All right. Well, good news, though. She forgot her notepad today, so she's a little flustered.
5: It's really messed me up today, Heather. I'm not gonna lie to you.
3: Me too.
2: Oh. All right. We're going to send Victoria out of the studio. And here we go. Heather, you have 30 seconds to answer as many questions as possible. If you don't know one, just say pass. And Victoria has to beat you outright to win, okay?
3: Yeah.
2: All right. Here we go. Your time starts now.
6: What famous landmark was originally intended to be a temporary structure for the World's Fair?
3: Statue of Liberty?
6: Which U.S. state produces the most potatoes?
3: Idaho.
6: What was the first animated feature film ever released?
3: Snow White.
6: What common kitchen appliance was invented after its creator noticed a candy bar melting in his pocket?
3: The fridge.
6: What famous prison sat on an island in San Francisco Bay?
3: Alcatraz.
2: All right, got that in. We'll bring Victoria back into the studio. And while she's getting settled and putting on her headphones, here's a question for you, Heather. What's the worst job you've ever had?
3: Working as a housekeeper for an assisted living home.
6: Oh. Ooh,
2: that's probably a tough job. Lots of cleaning.
3: It was
2: not the best kind of cleaning. Yeah.
6: Bless
3: no,
6: you.
3: Not good cleaning.
6: They needed you.
2: Victoria, what's the worst?
3: I loved my people. I did not love my job.
2: Sure. Victoria, other than this job, what's the worst job that you ever had?
5: Probably whenever COVID hit, the only thing that was like, you could get a job for is like working at a grocery store. And so that's what I did when I went home. I got a job at a grocery store and I hated, I bagged groceries for like a while. And it wasn't bad. I just
4: can
5: got
4: you
5: really,
4: imagine?
5: I just got really bored and I was doing the same thing over and over and I can't do that.
6: Yeah.
5: So finally they sent me outside to clean the carts and I loved it.
4: You're out there cleaning carts.
5: Oh yeah, put a headphone in.
2: I was
5: swinging the little thing around. I'm like, squirt, squirt, squirt, I got you.
6: You were riding on them, weren't you?
5: Oh, okay, not riding on the carts, but I was my carts are not going to be dirty. People are going to walk in here with clean carts.
4: The fact that they punished you and you took pride in it and enjoyed it.
2: Here we go.
4: So
2: 30 hard. Seconds to answer as many questions as possible. If you don't know one, just say pass. And Victoria, you have to beat Heather outright to win. And Heather, you can tell Victoria when to go.
3: 1, 2, 6, go.
6: What famous landmark was originally intended to be a temporary structure
5: that.
6: For the World's Fair?
5: I was like, give me a second. Wait, I don't know, pass.
6: Which U.S. state produces the most potatoes?
5: I hate this. Ohio!
6: What was the first animated feature film ever released?
5: I feel like I always guess Ohio. I just don't know if that's right or wrong. Feature film. Oh, Mickey Mouse.
6: What common kitchen appliance was invented after its creator noticed a candy bar melting in his pocket?
5: A spork. Wait. What?
2: Spork.
5: Wait, what? I'm sorry. Right, that's just...
2: See how you guys did and send it over to the scoreboard. Our scoreboard producer freeze.
4: Half the time I'm convinced that Victoria is just playing word association and she's not listening to the questions. Yeah. Victoria had none.
5: What?
4: And Heather had three.
2: Hey, really? Heather, you didn't choke. Congratulations.
3: Yay.
2: You smashed today and you got Niall Horan tickets just for playing as well.
3: Thank you.
2: Yep, let's get the answers now with Nina.
6: The famous landmark that was originally intended to be a temporary structure for the World's Fair was
5: Space Needle.
6: Eiffel Tower.
5: Really?
6: The Space Needle was built for the World's Fair. The U.S. state that produces the most potatoes is Idaho.
5: Ah, it's close. They sound the same.
6: The first invade...
5: That just needs to be
4: the I and the O.
6: The first animated feature film ever released was Snow White and the Seven Dwarfs. Common kitchen appliance that was invented after its creator noticed a candy bar melting in his pocket was the microwave oven.
5: Oh, I didn't hear the whole question, if I'm being honest.
6: Not shocking. And then the famous prison that sat on an island in San Francisco Bay.
5: Yeah, I don't know.
6: Alcatraz.
5: Dang it, I didn't know that.
6: Penitentiary.
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2: Hello?
3: I can't wait to audit you.
2: I'm sorry?
3: It's finally time.
2: I'm sorry, who's this?
3: Oh, I'm sorry. I forgot to introduce myself. Sometimes I get so excited that I skip over the important details. It's just that I've been waiting to talk to you, and I always get so excited for this part.
2: Okay, I appreciate that you're excited. Who is this?
3: Oh, I still haven't introduced myself. Hi, Asher. My name is Juniper, and I'm in the corporate compliance department here at the company where you just started.
2: Juniper.
3: Yes, in corporate compliance.
2: Okay.
3: That's where we make sure the corporation is doing everything and complying with what we need. I think compliance is a very important part of all relationships, don't you?
2: Yeah, I guess compliance is good.
3: Compliance is nice. It's good when people comply with what they're told. Anyway, I can tell you're sitting down right now and you have excellent posture, and I want to commend you on that.
2: I'm sorry, did you say that I have excellent posture?
3: Yes, you sit up straight like a good boy.
2: And you can hear that in my voice?
3: You're sitting nicely, and I know it. Some people don't sit nicely, and I think posture is...
2: I'm sorry.
3: Yes?
2: Are you looking at me right now?
3: Directly at you, no. I'm not looking directly at you, no. I don't know. I'm not in the room. I'm on the phone with you. I'm not looking.
2: What does that mean? You're not looking directly at me. Are you looking at me?
3: Yes, there are cameras. And so
2: you're looking at me through a camera right now?
3: Yes. Think of it sort of like a Zoom meeting, except I'm just looking through the security footage.
2: I am working from home, sir. I am uncomfortable with this.
3: That is a good point. I should have told you that, yes, because you're working from home, I had to install a way to be able to make sure that you were working and your posture was correct. And
2: Who are you? Oh. What is your ID number?
3: Oh, boy, I don't want to talk about ID numbers. I have some trauma associated with that, with the last time I was given a number. And I had to go away for a while, and they gave me a number. But anyway...
2: This is extremely unsettling. I need to know who you are and what department you work for. And I need to know where these cameras are in my home. I think this is illegal.
3: How about I just come up?
2: Come up? No, absolutely not. I'm going to call.
3: Hey, Asher.
2: Right, who the
3: f***
2: are you?
3: Asher, this is actually Jubal from the Jubal Show doing a phone prank on you. And your brother set you up.
2: Wait, what?
3: It's a joke. He said he just started at a new job and he wanted to mess with you.
2: This is my brother's doing?
3: Yes.
2: That mother... Oh, that son of a...
3: Well, enjoy the rest of the workday. I don't think there's a camera in your house. Well, I don't know for sure, though.
2: God damn, I am going to get him. You might hear from me. We're going to get him back.
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3: Give us 3 minutes and we'll give you everything you need to know for the day. But it's time for Nina's What's Trending.
4: You guys remember Fetty Wap?
5: Yeah.
3: Yeah, of course.
4: Fetty Wap just got a principal placed on leave.
5: What?
6: Oh,
4: I'll tell you why coming up in a second. But first, somebody we didn't see taking a micro retirement is doing just that. And I'm talking about Russell Wilson.
5: Oh.
4: So the micro.
3: Wait, he's still playing?
4: No, he's taking a micro retirement.
3: Oh, I thought he micro retired not by choice a while ago.
4: Ooh. Well, so this is what had happened. The New York Jets had actually said, hey, you know what? We'll put you as our backup quarterback. And he's like, nah, I'm going to go ahead and be a sports analyst. Can I spit that word out? He's joining CBS and he's going to be a sports analyst on TV.
5: He just needs to retire.
6: Yeah. Definitely. Like, he does need to retire.
5: It's cool. You know what I mean? Like, he wants to keep playing, but bro, just made millions. Yeah. Go be an analyst and make more millions and chill.
4: You want to go out on an up. You want to go out when people.
6: Yeah, that's already a long time ago.
5: Right?
6: Yeah.
5: You already won the Super Bowl, bro.
6: Yeah, and then you went to Colorado and did not work. That it's already been down for him for a while.
4: Right. Well, but let's say he goes to CBS Sports and he does a really good job, or like there's something memorable that happens. That's the perfect time, I would think. Then now you go ahead and announce your retirement, because then you're still seen in good light. Try to like save yourself a little bit.
5: I don't think he means saving, though. I mean, he won a Super Bowl, didn't he? Like,
4: yeah.
5: Like, bro, you're a champ. Like, you've run 10 Pro Bowls or something like that. Like, you're good, bro.
6: And you put out a weird video where you refer to yourself as Mr. Unlimited.
5: Yeah, and your wife is Sierra. Like, you won, bro. You
6: Mr.
5: won a life.
6: Unlimited.
4: Wow. So we'll see actually when he officially decides to retire. But for now, you can catch him on CBS Sports. This is crazy. There was a principal that was placed on leave because she quoted Fetty Wap in a yearbook. But it's starting to look like this was more of a senior prank. Yeah. So in the yearbook, on the first page, there's supposed to be like a signed off by one of like the principal teachers or whatever. And it quoted Fetty Wap saying, "Everybody hating, we just call them fans, though." And, then it signed Mrs. O'Connell.
6: Yeah, what's wrong with that?
5: Yeah.
4: First of all, right? But the problem wasn't even that I think people were offended by that lyric so much. It was that the parents that saw it in the yearbook, I guess they were offended by it, went and reported it to the school district. But she's like, "I didn't write that. Everybody calls me Miss O, first of all. Second of all, I saw the draft and it was not in there. Principal saw the draft. It was not in there." So it's looking like...
6: It sounds like something a kid would do.
4: Exactly. Like a senior prank.
6: But also, even if she did, what's the problem? It's not like she took a bad lyric.
5: Right.
7: Yeah.
6: Right? Just because it's Fetty Wap?
5: Yeah.
4: I don't know, but the principal now is the one that's taking the heat for it and is on leave because of oversight.
6: That's ridiculous.
4: Isn't that
7: my thing
4: wild?
7: Is like, if you would have used the same quote and you don't say it was from Fetty Wap, let's say you say Taylor Swift, would they have gotten so mad about that? No, definitely not.
6: Right.
7: That's what I'm like saying. Like, that's so dumb.
6: Yeah.
4: Well, it's Florida, but
5: there you go.
7: Fast. Are you serious?
5: There's the answer.
7: They do so much like
4: weirder
7: things. Like, right? That's what they get mad about?
6: So you're 100% correct. If you chose like a Taylor Swift, Sabrina Carpenter, somebody else, not a problem.
5: It's different.
6: But it's Fetty Wap. Right? Or any other rapper probably is a problem.
5: So weird.
6: That is very weird.
5: And it's so weird, the things that we get hypersensitive about and then the things that we let be cool.
4: So I guess careful what you sign in your yearbook this year. I don't know. That's what's trending.
6: All right, To Catch a Cheater is coming up right after this. It's the Jubal Show.
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5: Allie is on the phone today for To Catch a Cheater, and she thinks that her husband of 3 years, Dylan, might be messing around, so let's see if we can help her out. Allie, sorry you're going through it, but what's going on? Why do you think Dylan is cheating on you?
6: Well, he basically came home from work about a week ago, so late. Like, not even late, like, almost freaking the next morning. Like, he came home from work at 3 in the morning.
5: Oh.
6: He had told me it was a tough week and that, you know, there was a chance he might have to work late at some point. But even that night, he wasn't like texting me like, hey, I'm working late. But he said he worked late. The thing that's weird is when he came home, he had different clothes on than when he left. And like, I was like half asleep when he came home, but also hadn't been sleeping well because I'm like, where is he? And when I texted him, he didn't answer. But when he did come home, I was like, why are you wearing sweatpants? And he basically told me that since it was after hours and like most of the office had left, that he was just like, I just want to wear something more comfortable.
7: Okay. So does he keep that at the office?
6: So sometimes he does work out after work. So I kind of didn't question like that he would have like workout athletic type clothes because he does often keep his running shoes or like an extra set of clothes at the office in case he wants to go to the gym. He has like a gym bag, you know? You know, I kind of knew, okay, he had said he was working late and I didn't even really like, it's like I kind of knew what time it was, but I was also like, you're annoying.
7: Well, it's like annoyed and worried. I would imagine you were worried at that time. Like he didn't respond or anything.
6: Well, I'm a person who takes Ambien, so I had taken an Ambien before bed, and like that will knock me out.
7: Okay.
6: When he did wake me up, I was like half out of it, and also like, what time is it? And then I'm like, why are you wearing sweatpants? And then I was like, ah, you're annoying. Go to bed. But then like the next day, it like all kind of came back. Like, why were you, you know, 3:08? Like, why is he coming home at 3? Like, it all like kind of, you know, made sense in the morning. But then here's where I was like, what, you know, and that was a couple days later, I'm doing his laundry. So this was like a few days ago, I'm doing his laundry and I'm going to throw his clothes in the washing machine and this hotel key like falls out of his laundry.
7: Oh.
6: Yeah. And he never mentioned like going to any sort of hotel or anything like that. All I know is he worked late and he rolled in at 2:03 in the morning in sweatpants. So I did mention it.
7: Sure.
6: Okay.
7: Yeah.
6: And I asked him about it and he basically kind of started stammering and saying that a coworker dropped it at work and that he had just picked it up and put it in his pocket to like give it back and then must have forgotten.
7: What?
6: And then I feel like he kind of tried to change the subject. You know, when someone looks up, so what is it, the left or the right when they're talking to you? Like,
7: you can feel
6: all
7: it.
6: All the body language. Yeah, all the body language. I was like, okay, this is not why you have a hotel key in your pocket or in your laundry. I mean, he's a good guy, but what if he's like playing me and he's like an asshole and I am being played?
5: Okay. We'll play a song, come back, and then call him and pretend to be from the grocery store and tell him that he's this month's lucky winner of free flowers delivered from our floral department, and we'll see if he sends those to you or to somebody else, okay?
6: Yeah.
5: We'll play a song, come back, and get your To Catch Cheater next. It's the Jubal Show.

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2: Right in the middle of To Catch a Cheater, if you're just joining us, Allie is on the phone and she thinks that her husband of 3 years named Dylan might be cheating. So we're about to call him and pretend to be from the grocery store that he's a rewards card member and say that he's this month's lucky winner of free flowers delivered from our floral apartment. And we'll see if he sends those to his wife, Allie, or to somebody else. And we'll see if we can catch him if he is cheating. But before we do that, before we call him, Allie, why don't you catch us up on your situation again?
3: Well, I thought I was happily married. I hope I am. I'm like beside myself. My husband basically came home from work at 3 o'clock in the morning, said he was working late, but showed up in sweatpants. And then I found a freaking hotel room key when I went to do his laundry several days later. And when I confronted him about it, I just wasn't buying his story that it, like a coworker dropped it and he picked it up.
2: Yeah. Are you ready for us to call him?
3: No, I'm really not. You guys, I'm actually freaking out.
4: I know.
2: Okay, here we go.
5: Hello?
2: Hi, this is Corbel calling from... I was looking for our rewards card member named Dylan.
5: This is Dylan.
2: Dylan, please don't hang up. This is not a marketing phone call. I'm actually calling with a big congratulations. You're this month's big winner.
5: Oh, all right. What'd I win?
2: The flowers.
5: Flowers? Oh, mm-hmm. What do you mean?
2: Oh, well, every single month, maybe you don't know this, we choose one rewards card member who gets free flowers delivered directly from our brand new floral department to anybody that you want within the 50 United States. You've won 36 long stem red roses, a box of candy or chocolates, and a card to be delivered to anybody that you want.
5: Wow, that's a nice surprise.
2: So all I would need from you then would be the first and last name of the person you want to send them to, and then anything that you'd like to put on a card, and then we'll get the address and we'll be good to go.
5: Okay, I'd like to send to Melanie...
2: Melanie, okay. Anything you want to put on a card to Melanie?
5: I appreciate you covering for me. I owe you one. Now, let's never speak about this again.
2: Okay, great. Got that down. And now I'll let you know that your wife is on the phone and probably has some questions.
6: Mm-hmm. Yeah.
5: What do you mean?
2: Because this is actually a radio show. It's the Jubal Show.
4: Yeah, hi, I'm Nina.
7: Hi, I'm Victoria.
2: And my name is Jubal. And we do a segment called To Catch a Cheater, where if you think somebody's messing around, you see who they send flowers to. And your wife emailed us and is on the phone and probably has some questions for you.
5: Okay.
3: Let me just say, first of all, hi, I'm your wife, Allie. Do you remember me? And I'm here along with everybody else. And yes, I do have a lot of questions. Like, what the f***?
5: What's the problem, love?
3: Are you stupid? I just heard you sending flowers to someone named Melanie who is not your boss, so this is even more freaking weird. Who is Melanie? And you better start explaining, because my next call is to a freaking divorce lawyer at this point. I am like, what the f***? You're annoying me. Tell me what is going on. Listen.
5: Allie, I promise you, I'm not cheating. I know this sounds cliche and everything or whatever, but I promise you, I'm not cheating.
3: I promise I'm not cheating, but I came home from work at 3 a.m. and now I'm sending flowers to some random person that I've never even heard of before.
5: Because you need to listen to what happened. You need to hear the story, Allie. But Melanie is my co-worker's wife. Melanie is one of my co-worker's wives.
4: Okay,
5: wife.
4: That doesn't make it better.
3: And why are you sending her flowers? Just tell us what the f*** is going on.
5: All right, a couple of people, and they went out for work and knocked off early. We went to the bar and served food. I just wanted to go home, you know, but the boss was there, and so I needed to meet with the boss. I needed to, you know, they should convince me to show up, and it's a big deal, you know what I mean?
3: Okay, fine. I get it. You work late. I get it. You decided to put in FaceTime with your coworkers. I get it. Tell me what is going on.
5: Fine, Allie, fine. Look, I sh*t myself.
4: What?
2: What?
6: What?
2: What?
3: What are you, talking about?
5: I sh*t myself.
4: Like you're freaking out or like literally?
5: I literally had some kind of food poisoning on the way there to the bar to meet the boss and the coworkers, and I shit myself. So I called Melanie, who's the Melanie had to ask for a change of clothes of Bob because she lived next to the hotel. And I myself. It's embarrassing. Oh. And I needed to clean up. And the bar we were going to meet at is right there. I didn't want to drive all the way an hour home. And I wanted to thank Melanie with the flowers. That's it. There's nothing else. It was a show.
3: Oh, my God. Okay. Not to put you on blast, but I know you have a sensitive stomach as it is. And that's so embarrassing. But why would you do that?
5: I was embarrassed. I was embarrassed. I myself. I don't feel like...
3: Okay. Listen. All I'm going to say is I feel like... Listen. Let this be a lesson to you. You are such a pushover. You shouldn't have went out with your coworkers. You should have just came home. You shit yourself. I think that was the universe telling you to, like, just stop being such a people pleaser. And next time, just, like, tell me the truth.
2: Yeah, also tell your wife. It's hilarious.
4: Yeah.
1: It's hilarious.
3: Oh, my God.
1: That's mortifying.
3: I do have a husband. I have a husband with
2: Oh my. You believe him, Allie, that he had an accident and then had to clean up at the got a room to clean up?
3: Well, I did not see his normal work pants in the laundry, so I kind of question why does he only have sweatpants? Like, where are his work pants? So, and he does have a sensitive stomach, so there's that.
2: Well, hey, at least you know he's not cheating.
3: All right. Thanks well, I'm going to go now because this is just so weird. Yeah, on the radio.
4: If you need to double check, call Melanie.
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2: Hey ladies, how well do you think your man knows you?
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2: 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Trust me, you're wrong. It's a Jewel show. And I say that because there's a trend going viral of things men didn't know about females until they lived with one. And the answers are hilarious. And we'll be right after this. It's a Jewel show.
4: Let me talk.

0: Until I lived with a woman, I never knew how much time can be spent reading reviews for a product that costs $8.
1: Hey, man,
0: my girlfriend researches shower caddies like we were selecting a heart surgeon. That's a text message that we just got in at 41061 because there's a trend going viral of men sharing the things they didn't know about females until they lived with one. So text in 41061 if you're a dude and you just learned something about females that you had no idea was a thing. And we'll go over the list right now because some of the responses are pretty hilarious. But these are the things that men didn't know about females until they dated one. They share way more details with their friends than we do.
2: Oh, yeah. Yes.
0: They definitely do.
3: Heard that. I don't get that. Like, why don't y'all want to talk to your friends?
2: We do, but like guys will be like, hey, how was your weekend? It was cool.
0: Yeah. Exactly.
2: But like that's it. We're like, good.
0: Yeah.
1: It's so funny. I was talking to guys. They don't know their best friend's favorite color. They don't know their favorite song. Yeah. Couldn't order for them. You
2: and
1: know
2: we don't care to ask.
1: It is.
2: Like, and we don't care to tell.
0: Like I've got a friend. Like, I'm a little more emotionally in tune, I think, than some of my friends, you know? I'm still, you know, a dude, so that means slightly, but I have one friend out of every time I call him up. I don't talk to my friends that much, so every time I call him up, I'm just like, man, how are things going? He's like, they're good. And I'm like, I want you to share,
2: right,
0: Jerry. I want you to share your day with me. What did you do today? And he's like, I just went to work. And I'm like, that's not enough, man.
2: We're not used to that.
0: I can't get him to open up.
2: We're not used to that. We're not used to that at all.
1: Do you open up to him, though?
0: No, not really. I guess because he asks me. He's like, well, if you're so, like, you know, open, like, tell me about your day. And I'm like, I don't want to tell you about my day right now. I want to know about yours.
2: And then you guys just argue and go on to something
0: exactly,
2: else.
0: Exactly. And then hang up, you know. Oh, there's a trend going viral of men sharing the things that they didn't know about females until they lived with one. Here's another response. How expensive bras are.
1: Yeah.
3: Yeah.
0: Growing up, I assumed that their underwear was like mine, $7.99 for a 4-pack.
3: Nope, as is.
0: That is true. It's shocking to me how much women's underwear can be.
2: They've monetized everything.
0: And I understand why they get mad if you accidentally dry a bra that shouldn't have been in the dryer. I get it, man. That's like $70.
1: Yeah, that you had to go redo. You get holes in them or you color them or any of that kind of stuff. It's a problem. It's like $7.99 maybe for a cheap pair of underwear. One.
3: Maybe, though. Maybe. That's like even, like usually that's what I love, like when Victoria's Secret has like those sales and it's like, $7 for $35. Like, seven, like that's a lot.
1: Yeah.
3: Like, why is it so expensive?
1: Stock up.
3: That's a sale.
0: Another person responded to the trend of men sharing things they didn't know about females until they lived with one. That a trip to Target is never just a trip to Target.
2: No.
0: That is so true.
2: It is a whole day.
0: Yeah, you go in for toothpaste and then you leave with candles, throw pillows, some sort of seasonal decoration, and then no toothpaste because you forgot.
2: I was just going to say, a lot of times, you know, especially with the ex-wifey, you know, I'm going to go to the store to get this, and then she comes back. She's got everything except the one thing that she was on a mission to go get.
1: But like, how did you not know that? We've been sharing that, and like, just look at Target. It's just asking for us to be there all day. Like, how is that not common sense?
3: Also, how do you not also have fun there? Like, you all, like, it's such a fun place. Like,
1: there's balls and like fishing stuff.
3: Okay.
0: Go look at the fishing stuff for a while.
2: Go get lost in the fishing.
0: The Martha Stewart towel collection for a few hours.
1: Yeah, I'll be busy.
3: All the balls that are back there, basketballs, footballs, baseballs.
1: They are.
2: But all I think about is we're going to this store to get something that we need. If you just go to Target or wherever just to go because of all these things, you end up spending money that you didn't need to spend.
1: Exactly. Mm. That's why we go.
2: Yeah, and that's exactly why I don't want to go. It's also exactly why I'm probably divorced.
1: Where do you go where you spend all of your money?
0: Yeah, Producer Freeze.
3: Dick's Sporting Goods?
2: No, I spend a lot of money on hats. I buy a lot of baseball hats. And honestly, I don't really spend a lot of money on anything other than...
1: Okay, sneakers.
2: That's true. Sneakers. Sorry. I forgot what my vice was. You're right. It's sneakers and hats, typically.
1: See?
0: Somebody else texted in at 41061 and said, I didn't know until I lived with a female how intricate and expensive skincare is. I just use Dove soap and splash it on my face and it works fine.
1: Yeah. No.
2: I spend a lot on cologne, too. I spend a lot on cologne. That's one thing I feel. That's one. Dang, what the hell?
1: You set me up.
0: There's a trend online of men sharing the things that they didn't know about females until they lived with one. Here's another thing a man said. He said that a simple how was your day can sometimes require a 45-minute answer with six side plots and a recurring villain.
3: A lot happened.
2: Yes.
1: Were you entertained, though?
3: Yes.
2: I didn't realize there was a debriefing every day when I got home from work.
0: Yeah.
2: Like, there's a whole, like, as soon as you walk in the door coming home from work, you're going to have to talk for an hour about what you just did at work.
0: Yeah.
2: I'm like, can we just, like, give me an hour to just decompress and then have
0: I always try to find one thing that I deem insignificant in my day to tell my girlfriend later on when she gets home.
1: Good.
0: Yeah. No, I think it's good because, like, women, when they're asking, they actually want to know about your day. That's the thing. When I ask one of my guy friends how his day is, most of the time, I don't care. I don't need all the information. I just want to know, are you good or are you bad?
2: Right. And that's how we do it.
0: So that's usually what it is. Yep. But, like, women, when they're asking how your day is, if you're a dude in a relationship and she gets home, she, like, legit wants to know answers. So
2: nuances.
0: Oh, hey, I dropped something today, and then I picked it up, and I put it in my pocket. It's still in my pocket. You want to see it? It's a coin.
1: And
0: she'll be like, oh, my God, that's so cool. It's like I was there with you while you were picking up the coin. That's fun.
1: Why are we so fundamentally different that way? It's so weird.
3: Story.
0: All right, your phone break happens every single hour on the 20s. Your next one is coming up right after this, and then right after that is Nina's What's Trending. Don't forget, you can always listen to the Jubal Show podcast wherever you get your podcasts, and you can have us with you all the time.
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2: Hello?
3: Hi, this is Pete Eakins, the assistant to the president here at Homeowners Association. Is this Molly?
2: Yes.
3: Hi, Molly. How are you today? I just wanted to see if you wanted to come clean.
2: I don't know what you're saying.
3: Okay. All right. We're going to play that game, I guess.
2: Mm-hmm. What game?
3: The game where I ask you to come clean about what you've been doing and you pretend like you have no idea what you've been doing.
2: Mm-hmm. I don't know what you're talking about. I'm sorry.
3: Okay. Well, I'm very good at this game. I've been the assistant to the president of the Homeowners Association for quite a few years, so I've played this many times. You want to just tell me?
2: I don't understand. Can you please fill me in?
3: Mm-hmm. Mm-hmm. Mm-hmm. Have you paid attention to the neighborhood bulletin lately?
2: No.
3: Well, if you would have been paying attention to the neighborhood bulletin, you would have seen all of the listings about the rash of garden gnome thefts that we've had in the neighborhood.
2: Okay.
3: Mm-hmm.
2: I don't have any garden gnomes.
3: Oh, okay. Maybe you don't have any that are your own?
2: Are you accusing me of stealing garden gnomes right now?
3: Did you just admit to being the person that's stealing garden gnomes in the neighborhood?
2: No, but this is not a big deal either way.
3: Because I think that's what I heard you say. Yes, I'm definitely accusing you of that.
2: How is this a part of the Homeowners Association?
3: I've been tracking you for months now, and I know it's you.
2: No way.
3: I know it's you that's stealing the garden gnomes.
2: I don't do that. I don't have time to do that. Mm-hmm. I work my job and I go home.
3: Mm-hmm. Mm-hmm. So if I was to enter your property right now and go into the garage, what would I find?
2: I would call the police, first of all, because you're on my property.
3: Mm-hmm. Mm-hmm. We can do this the hard way or the easy way. Which one do you want to do, Molly?
2: I don't want to do any way with you because this is ridiculous. You're lying.
3: Mm-hmm. If you don't return the garden gnomes, I am going to have to call the authorities because I know that you are the one.
2: You should call the authorities. Go ahead. We're going to have a meeting about
3: this. Mm-hmm. Mm-hmm. Mm-hmm. Well, I'm on your property right now.
2: Because I know there's someone probably above you.
3: Like I said, I'm on your property right now.
2: I have cameras on my property. You're being recorded right now.
3: Mm-hmm. All right. Going in.
2: Get out of my house. Get out of my house now. Get out of my house.
3: Oh,
2: what are you doing?
3: Okay.
2: Oh, my God.
3: All right. Well, now we have another problem, Molly.
2: I'm going to call the police now. You just broke my window to get in here.
3: Well, not only that, but I did get a scratch on my hand. So it looks like you're going to have a lawsuit on your hands when I find these garden gnomes.
2: Oh my God, you're such an idiot. You're going to have lawyers on you, on your ass. You are so right now because I am on the right here and you are the wrong and I have you on camera and I'm going to call my lawyers right now and I'm going to call the police right now and they're going to come find you. So you should probably just sit exactly where you are because you're a dumb.
3: Okay, well then I'm just going to let you know it's a prank phone call and your husband set you up.
2: Mm-hmm. What?
3: Yeah, this is actually Jubal from the Jubal Show, and your husband set you up for a phone prank. He wanted to mess with you.
2: What? He said that you guys
3: have a homeowners association that's always like real strict about stuff and wanted to mess with you.
2: Oh, oh my gosh. Why would he do this to me? Why? Oh my gosh. I feel like such an idiot. Oh my God. I can't believe this guy was checking for garden gnomes and breaking my windows.
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3: It's almost time for a brand new Call of Booty where one of our listeners is going to see if she can get her husband to leave his job as a pharmacist right now and meet her for a call of booty. 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

0: It's time for another Call of Booty, the segment where one of our listeners is going to call their significant other to see if they will leave work and meet them for a call of booty. But remember, it's completely family friendly. They can't be dirty or say anything blatant. We give them a theme to use to see if their partner can first figure out what in the world they're talking about and then see if it's actually sexy enough to get them to leave their job. And Amanda is on the phone today, and Amanda wants to call her husband, Brad. Amanda, do you think that Brad is going to be responsive to you wanting to leave work?
1: I mean, I think he'll be into it, but I don't think he'll actually leave. Like, I don't know, maybe like a 25% chance he'll actually take me up on the offer.
0: Okay, 25%.
2: Is he used to you trying to, you know?
1: I mean, not when he's at work. Like, he is used to, like, you know, I mean, we have a healthy life, you know,
0: sure.
1: But he's a pharmacist, you know, and he takes his work really seriously, and it's like customer facing. So I usually don't bother him at work.
0: Yeah. I was going to ask what kind of work he did. A pharmacist. That would be a tough person to get to leave the job, I think.
2: Mm-hmm.
1: Yeah. Yeah.
2: You'd leave a lot of angry people behind. Where's my Prozac?
1: Yeah. And his pharmacist, you know, it's like a pretty name brand one. So he gets a lot of regulars. And like a lot of older clientele as well. So he knows them by name. They know him by name. So when he's at work, like he really enjoys being there and helping out his people.
0: Okay. So he's pretty professional, likes his job as a pharmacist, and you're about to call him to see if he'll leave to meet you for a booty call. And remember, you can't say anything dirty and you can't just be blatant about what you want to do. We give you a theme to use. And today's theme for Call of Booty is you have to call him and try to convince him to leave his job right now and meet you as a nature documentary narrator.
1: Oh, no. Oh, my God. It's a good thing I like National Geographic. Yeah. Oh, my gosh.
0: Well,
1: that's crazy. Yeah. Okay.
0: We'll give you a few minutes here to try to figure out some lines.
2: You got this.
1: Okay. Yeah, thank you. Let me get in the mindset. Channel my David Attenborough.
0: All right. We'll play a song, come back, and then you can call him and see if you can get him to leave his job. And to meet you for a booty call sounding like a nature documentary narrator right after this.

0: Right in the middle of a brand new call of booty. And if you just joined us, Amanda is on the phone and she's about to call her husband of 4 years. His name is Brad and he's a pharmacist. And she's going to ask him to leave his job right now to meet her for a call of booty. But she has to do it while sounding like a nature documentary narrator the whole time.
1: He's not even going to know what's going on.
0: Hey, Amanda, you said there's about a 25% chance you'll think he'll actually come home.
2: Yeah, I'm thinking around there.
0: All right. Well, as a nature documentary narrator, maybe like a 2% chance.
3: I was going to say, I might change the odds.
0: You never know, though. He might be into it. Yeah. I'm not sure. All right, here we go.
2: I'm going to say, we've never tried it.
0: Well, good luck. I hope you've had some time to think about some lines to use. Here we go. I'm going to dial this phone number right now.
4: Thank you for calling Pharmacy. This is Brad.
2: Yes, here we find the North American husband in his natural habitat.
4: Hello.
2: Notice how he spends most of his day counting pills and avoiding excitement.
4: Babe.
2: The male has recognized the call of his mate.
4: Baby, what are you doing?
2: The female attempts a daring maneuver. She wishes to lure the male from his workplace back to the nesting grounds.
1: She's nailing you.
0: She's doing a good job.
4: Okay.
2: Observe as the husband becomes confused.
4: I am confused. Yeah.
2: The husband is often confused.
4: That's not true.
2: Experts disagree.
4: You're being kind of weird. What's with the, why are you talking like that?
2: Well, scientists have documented a rare phenomenon. The female has become extremely interested in the male.
4: Okay.
2: You know, if the male leaves work immediately, mating rituals may commence.
4: Oh my God, honey. Hang on. Yeah, sorry, no, I'm just helping a customer with their prescription. I'll be right with you in a second. Yeah. The male thinks he knows what the female's talking about, but he's still not sure why she's talking to him like an Animal Planet documentary. But the male is very interested in what she has to say.
2: Oh, really?
3: He's playing along.
2: Then is it a yes? The male will come home to the nest in time to witness the female's mating dance, and they can help move their species forward by being fruitful and multiplying?
1: Whoa.
4: Baby, sorry, one second. Super busy today. Hey, Carl, yeah, no, I'll grab your erection as soon as I'm off the phone.
1: What?
4: Oh my God. Prescription. I'll grab the prescription. Oh my God, babe. I have got to go. I am so sorry. I cannot believe I said that. I'll talk to you later.
0: Hey, hello, Brad. Yeah. Hi, this is the Jubal Show. It's a radio show.
1: Hi, Brad. I'm Nina.
5: Hi, I'm Victoria.
0: And my name's Jubal.
4: Hi.
2: Hey, babe, you know me.
4: Okay.
0: We do a segment on the show called Call of Booty. It's where if you want to try to get your significant other to leave their job to meet you for a booty call, but we give you a theme to use to do it so it's not really blatant. And your wife had to call you to see if you would leave work, but do it in like a nature documentary narrator sort of style.
1: She nailed it.
0: It seems like she nailed it. It also seems like you had a pretty bad Freudian slip with your customer.
4: Oh, yeah, Carl, he's very hard of hearing. I don't think he heard

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What's popping? And I'll give you a hint. It has to do with ticket prices. They're popping crazy. Like for one in particular, I'll tell you all about it. It's for one of our favorite jamming artists. But boy, those ticket prices are off the chain. Okay, we'll talk about it. All right, it's coming up.

0: All right, all right. It's your girl, Trey Renee, in the midday, and it's about that time for me to spill the tea.
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0: Jay-Z and this upcoming show, or shows, rather, in the Bronx, crazy, crazy poppin'. The Yankee Stadium tour, huge moment for fans and the Bronx. But tickets, they sold out fast. And now resale prices are going crazy. Do you know how much they're going for? Some are climbing past $12,000 for one ticket, all because demand is so high. Now you may say, Trey, what is the big deal? Well, the concerts are tied to major anniversaries, Reasonable Doubt, and The Blueprint. And I mean, we're talking about Jay-Z here, right? Hello. This is making these shows more historic than a regular show, by far. And the hype is expected to bring a big boost to the local area out there, with fans traveling in, of course, and spending all kinds of money all around the stadium. But the downside is this: fans trying to get in. I mean, you have to deal with all these high prices, extra fees, crowds, and the risk that comes with buying resale tickets. Yeah, we've heard those horror stories. So what's a fan to do? You better watch it on YouTube or something. Somebody's going to have a phone out there streaming, right? I mean, hey, it may be bootleg, but $12,000? I'll watch it from right here in the comfort of my own home.
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8: There's a little rumor that R-rated comedies are dead, which is why Scary Movie is back. 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

You heard me. It's your girl Trey Renee. And listen, that's what I want you to do. Listen, next hour, you have a chance to win $2,500, what I like to call your piece of the American pie, right? 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
15: Yeah, yeah.

in the public school district over there, because I'd be like, wait a minute now, hold on, mayor. But okay, in what could be an unprecedented move, the New York City mayor is telling parents it's okay to let the kids stay up late on a school night tonight to watch the Knicks battle the Spurs. I mean, it's game one. Come on. And to punctuate his gesture, Mamdani had children at City Hall signing his executive order with their handprints.

you better have some big energy coming up, because I know what I have coming up. The keyword for your shot at winning $2,500 in celebration of 250 years of America. You got to get your piece of this American pie. This $250,000 that's going out. Yeah. Get your

It's Woman Crush Wednesday here on Trey Renee in the Midday. Jamming 107.5, Portland's number one for hip-hop throwbacks, and me spilling the tea. So let's do a Woman Crush Wednesday edition, shall we? Good news. You're going to be very happy to hear about a particular girl's trip.

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Also, we'll check in and see what's going on in our lives and your first day follow-up, brand new phone prank, dirty little secrets, and more. That's

0: right, it's your girl Trey Renee in the midday, and it's about that time for me to spill the tea.
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0: Tiffany Haddish is popping today along with the rest of the ladies from Girls Trip. You remember the movie? Well, the sequel is apparently in the works. Tiffany Haddish confirmed it. Yay! And we even have producer Will Packard like backing up the statement. So I fully believe this because sometimes I think Tiffany could just be popping off. She likes to talk. But no, it looks like this is actually happening. The sequel will reunite Tiffany with Jada Pinkett Smith, Regina King, and Queen Latifah, with Tiffany mentioning that they have been spending quite a bit of time together. Yay! I love that movie. I really thought that was such a good one. Anyway, speaking of Queen Latifah on this Woman Crush Wednesday, did you know that she's teasing new music? It's been 16 years since she put out an album. But she told People Magazine that she's going to, quote, drop some music, adding, quote, "I got all this music at home and I forgot y'all haven't heard it," end quote. Yay, I'm here for that too. I'm a big Queen Latifah fan. So, ha ha ha. She's also going to be inducted, by the way, in case you didn't know, into the Rock and Roll Hall of Fame, along with Phil Collins, love, Luther Vandross, icon, Wu-Tang Clan, and Billy Idol. So, we have a lot to look forward to. A lot of Queen Latifah coming our way. And yes, to Girls Trip, the sequel. It's about time.
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1: Portland's number one for hip-hop and throwbacks. One, two.

story, as weird as I think it is, pretty cute and wholesome. So a group of teenagers, seniors, in North Carolina pulled off a wild but good-natured prank by showing up at their principal's house at 5 a.m. on their last day of school. They got inside, of course, with help from his family, woke the principal up, blasting graduation music and Justin Bieber, only for him to walk through the house full of students. And of course, instead of being upset, the principal actually loved it, calling it wholesome and saying that he felt honored they included him. Aw, the whole thing was supposed to be a thank you for all the support, you know, that he's given. So his only complaint was that nobody bought pancakes for the early morning surprise. I mean, you know, these kids can't think of everything. And they certainly aren't cooking. DoorDash maybe. Cooking

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Nay, in the midday, and I'm getting ready to spill the tea like I do every hour right around the 30s with what's popping. And I'll give you a hint. It has to do with ticket prices. They're popping. Crazy. Like, for one in particular. I'll tell you all about it. It's for one of our favorite jamming artists.

0: All right, all right. It's your girl Trey Renee in the midday, and it's about that time for me to spill the tea.
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0: Jay-Z and this upcoming show, or shows rather, in the Bronx, crazy, crazy poppin'. The Yankee Stadium tour, huge moment for fans and the Bronx. But tickets, they sold out fast. And now resale prices are going crazy. Do you know how much they're going for? Some are climbing past $12,000 for one ticket, all because demand is so high. Now you may say, Trey, what is the big deal? Well, the concerts are tied to major anniversaries, Reasonable Doubt, and The Blueprint. And I mean, we're talking about Jay-Z here, right? Hello. This is making these shows more historic than a regular show, by far. And the hype is expected to bring a big boost to the local area out there, with fans traveling in, of course, and spending all kinds of money all around the stadium. But the downside is this: fans trying to get in. I mean, you have to deal with all these high prices, extra fees, crowds, and the risk that comes with buying resale tickets. Yeah, we've heard those horror stories. So what's a fan to do? You better watch it on YouTube or something. Somebody's going to have a phone out there streaming, right? I mean, hey, it may be bootleg, but $12,000, I'll watch it from right here in the comfort of my own home.
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Crush Wednesday here on Trey Renee in the Midday, jamming 107.5, Portland's number one for hip-hop throwbacks, and me, spilling the tea. So let's do a Woman Crush Wednesday edition, shall we?

0: All right, it's your girl Trey Renee in the midday, and it's about that time for me to spill the tea.
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0: Tiffany Haddish is poppin' today along with the rest of the ladies from Girls Trip. You remember the movie? Well, the sequel is apparently in the works. Tiffany Haddish confirmed it. Yay! And we even have producer Will Packard like backing up the statement, so I fully believe this because sometimes I think Tiffany could just be popping off. She likes to talk. But no, it looks like this is actually happening. The sequel will reunite Tiffany with Jada Pinkett Smith, Regina King, and Queen Latifah, with Tiffany mentioning that they have been spending quite a bit of time together. Yay! I love that movie. I really thought that was such a good one. Anyway, speaking of Queen Latifah on this Woman Crush Wednesday, did you know that she's teasing new music? It's been 16 years since she put out an album. But she told People Magazine that she's going to, quote, drop some music, adding, quote, "I got all this music at home and I forgot y'all haven't heard it," end quote. Yay, I'm here for that too. I'm a big Queen Latifah fan. So, she's also going to be inducted, by the way, in case you didn't know, into the Rock and Roll Hall of Fame, along with Phil Collins, love, Luther Vandross, icon, Wu-Tang Clan, and Billy Idol. So, we have a lot to look forward to. A lot of Queen Latifah coming our way. And yes, to Girls Trip, the sequel. It's about time.
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All right, family, that is going to do it for me on this hump day. Jamming 107.5, Portland's number one for hip-hop and throwbacks. It's your girl, Trey Renee, in the midday. All out of time. All right, but hopefully between all of the giveaways and the crazy stories on this weird Wednesday, Woman Crush Wednesday, all the things, I hope you got over the hump together. If not, don't worry. CK's coming up next, and he's got you covered. More things to win. $2,500 up for grabs, as well as, your shot to win your way to Vegas for our IR Radio Music Festival. All right. 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

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And you know what? I'm being dead serious. If you listen to me in the afternoon and you're a decision maker and you have a business and you're thinking to yourself, I like hanging out with CK in the afternoon, I like Jammin' 107.5, and you think that we can make a great partnership and help blow up your business.

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cringy. I hope tonight's episode is much better than last night's episode of Love Island. You know what the cringe part was? Just the beginning. You know where they were singing and all that? Nah, it was too much. Too much. But I do like Love Island USA.

0: regulators. 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But you can't be any geek off the street. Gotta be handy with the steel, if you know what I mean. Earn your keep.
1: Regulators!